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3: Abakada. Ang abakada, sounds that make up Tagalog words, pagbigkas at pagsulat ng mga titik o letra sa Tagalog, the basis for our national language. Steam it, Panahon TV, Tagalog Lang, Metro Scene, and Wiki dig into its evolution. Records start with the baybayin, the alphabet used by the early Filipinos in the 1600s. From the Tagalog root word baybay, meaning to spell, baybayin was apparently derived and influenced by Indic and Javanese scripts. There was also the alibata, Paul Rodriguez Versosa named that in 1914, was based on the Arabic alphabet from the Maguindanao Moros, but was modified when the Spanish came. The Spanish introduced the Latin and Spanish alphabet called abecedario, the original alphabet of the Catholicized Filipinos. You could say the Romanized version of baybayin. Then the Americans came and introduced the English language and its 26-letter alphabet. Because there was fear of losing the abecedario, the government ordered the adoption of a Tagalog-based national language. They also wanted a dictionary and grammar book. That's where writer and former Senator Lope K. Santos comes in. In 1939, he developed ang Balarila ng Wikang Pambansa. Abakada became the national alphabet from 1940 to 1976. Noong 1976, ang Department of Education, Culture, and Sports ay nag-issue ng revised alphabet. Dinagdag ang mga letrang C, CH, F, J, LY, NY, Q, RR, V, X, at Z. They called it Enriched Alphabet or Pinagyamang Alpabeto. More tweaks follow, and in 1987, the Filipino alphabet was published yet again with 28 letters. What you'd recognize is our modern alphabet. 26 letters from the Latin alphabet and the Spanish N or Ñ and NG or Nang.
2: Yan ang Pinoy Kultura, because our culture is cool.
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6: Good day, I am Win Peñano bringing you this week's edition of PBS News. For top stories, Malacanang has defended President Ferdinand R. Marcos Jr.'s decision to authorize the release of Vice President Sara Duterte's tax records to the Senate Impeachment Court. Palace Press Officer Claire Castor said the president merely followed due process and existing laws by directing the Bureau of Internal Revenue or BIR to comply with the court's subpoena. The statement came after Duterte's husband, lawyer Manasses Carpio, sought a judicial review of the disclosure. Castro said Carpio has the right to pursue legal remedies, adding that those with nothing to hide should have no reason to fear the release of financial records. The BIR has already transmitted the requested tax records to the Senate Impeachment Court. In related news, House prosecutors say the release of Vice President Sara Duterte's tax records is another key step in the Senate impeachment court search for the truth. House prosecution advisor Robert Ace Barber said the documents will be compared with the Vice President's statements of assets, liabilities, and net worth, bank records, and anti-money laundering council reports to determine whether her declared wealth matches her reported income and financial transactions. Barber stressed that the prosecution's case is based on official government records and documentary evidence. Meanwhile, House Prosecutor Terry Ridon said President Ferdinand R. Marcos Jr.'s approval of the release of the tax records was a ministerial act required under the law and should not be viewed as political intervention. The Bureau of Internal Revenue transmitted the records to the Senate Impeachment Court on Thursday following the president's authorization as required under the National Internal Revenue Code. The Impeachment Court will first review the documents before providing copies to both the prosecution and defense. Malacanang says the government will comply with the court order temporarily stopping the implementation of the 85 pesos daily wage hike in Metro Manila. Palace Press Officer Claire Castro said the administration respects the temporary restraining order issued by the Pasig Regional Trial Court but remains committed to fighting for workers' welfare. She also acknowledged the concerns of business owners over higher labor costs, saying the government aims to strike a balance between the interests of employees and employers. Castro expressed hope for a fair and sustainable win-win solution for both sides as legal proceedings continue. The Department of Labor and Employment or DOLE says workers who already received the recent wage increase in Metro Manila will not have to return the additional pay despite the temporary restraining order stopping the implementation of the 85 pesos daily wage hike. Labor Secretary Francis Tolentino says employers also cannot deduct the amount from future salaries. Meanwhile, the DOLE, the National Wages and Productivity Commission, and the Regional Wage Board are coordinating with the Office of the Solicitor General to defend the wage order in court. Labor groups, meanwhile, criticize the court's decision, saying the wage increase is needed to help workers cope with the rising cost of living. Senator Francis Pangilinan has filed a bill seeking to increase the annual income tax exemption threshold from 250,000 pesos to 350,000 pesos. The proposal supports President Ferdinand R. Marcos Jr.'s call in his recent State of the Nation address to raise the tax-exempt income ceiling. Under the bill, individuals earning up to 350,000 pesos a year would no longer pay personal income tax. The measure would also extend the higher exemption to qualified self-employed individuals and professionals. Pangilinan said the proposal aims to help Filipino workers cope with rising prices by allowing them to keep more of their income for essential expenses such as food, transportation, education, healthcare, and utilities. The bill also seeks to adjust the income brackets for higher tax rates to better reflect current economic conditions. Malacanang has declared special non-working days in 13 areas nationwide to allow residents to celebrate local festivals, founding anniversaries, town fiestas, and other important events. Executive Secretary Ralph Recto signed the proclamations on behalf of President Ferdinand R. Marcos Jr. Among the areas covered are Tuguegarao City, Dasmariñas City, Compostela, Bayombong, Davao City, Candoni, Magpet, Mawab, Bulacan, Viga, Kidapawan, Kasibu, and Angono. The special holiday in Dasmariñas City on August 29 will allow voters in Cavite's 4th District to participate in the special congressional election. The local holidays will be observed on various dates in August to mark festivals, founding anniversaries, fiestas, and other significant local celebrations. Malacanang says Vice President Sara Duterte's recent admission that she has no personal conflict with President Ferdinand R. Marcos Jr. contradicts her earlier statements against the chief executive. Palace Press Officer Claire Castro said Duterte herself acknowledged that the president never treated her unfairly, either personally or in her role as vice president. Castro questioned why Duterte had previously made her grievances personal, citing her past remarks against the president and First Lady Liza Araneta Marcos. The palace also rejected Duterte's claims that the administration has achieved nothing, pointing to ongoing housing and flood control projects, including those in Davao City. House trial spokesperson and impeachment advisor Robert Ace Barber says Vice President Sara Duterte's recent remarks about hiring assassins could harm the Philippines' image abroad. Barber said the statements may discourage foreign investors and tourists, especially since they were made while Duterte was overseas. He also noted that alleged grave threats are among the issues being examined in the vice president's ongoing impeachment trial. Barber said public officials should promote the country's positive image while abroad to help attract investments and tourism. The remarks stemmed from an interview in The Hague where Duterte said a gunman could allegedly be hired in the Philippines for 5,000 pesos. Senate President Sherwin Gatchalian has welcomed President Ferdinand R. Marcos Jr.'s Executive Order No. 121, which establishes the Electric Vehicle Incentive Strategy or EVIS program. Gatchalian says the program is a major step toward building a stronger electric vehicle industry in the Philippines by attracting investments, expanding local manufacturing, creating jobs, and improving energy security. The executive order provides performance-based incentives to electric vehicle manufacturers and encourages the local production of EVs and their parts. As principal author of the Electric Vehicle Industry Development Act, Gatchalian stressed that the key now is the program's effective implementation to ensure it leads to real investments, increased production, and more affordable electric vehicles for Filipino consumers. Senator Risa Hontiveros has filed a bill that would allow the president to impose a temporary cap on electricity rates during a declared state of emergency or calamity. Under the proposed measure, the president, upon the recommendation of the Department of Energy and the Energy Regulatory Commission, may enforce a mandatory electricity price ceiling for up to 90 days to protect consumers from sudden spikes in power bills. Hontiveros said electricity costs should not be allowed to soar during times of crisis, noting that many Filipino families are already struggling with the rising prices of food, transportation, medicine, and other basic needs. The bill also proposes a 90-day moratorium on electricity disconnections, deferred payment options for households and small businesses, and a system allowing consumers with disputed high bills to pay only their average electricity bill while complaints are under review. The measure also seeks to establish an independent consumer advocacy office under the Department of Trade and Industry to represent consumers in electricity rate cases. Senator Joel Villanueva says two major railway projects being pushed by President Ferdinand R. Marcos Jr. will significantly reduce travel time for Bulacan commuters and boost economic growth in the province. Villanueva welcomed the progress of the North-South Commuter Railway and MRT-7, saying the projects will provide long-awaited relief to residents traveling daily to Metro Manila for work, school, and business. In his recent State of the Nation address, President Marcos said trains on the North-South Commuter Railway are expected to begin operating between Valenzuela and Malolos next year, with the line to Clark targeted for completion before the end of his term. The president also announced that 12 MRT-7 stations are set to open next year, with the line eventually extending to San Jose del Monte, Bulacan. The two railway systems are expected to serve nearly 1 million passengers daily. Villanueva added that faster rail transport will also attract new businesses, create jobs, and support housing and commercial developments along the railway corridor. Senate President Francis Chis Escudero has filed a bill seeking to ban gambling advertisements, celebrity endorsements, and sponsorships across mainstream and digital media. The proposed Gambling Advertising Prohibition Act would prohibit gambling promotions on television, radio, print, websites, mobile apps, and social media, while also banning endorsements by celebrities and influencers, as well as sponsorships of sports, concerts, and cultural events. Under the measure, gambling advertisements would only be allowed inside licensed gambling establishments and on official websites or mobile applications with age verification. Escudero said the proposal aims to protect minors, discourage compulsive gambling, and strengthen consumer safeguards while balancing the industry's economic contributions. Violators could face fines, imprisonment, and revocation of business permits or licenses. Senator Panfilo Lacson has questioned the sincerity of former Senate President Alan Peter Cayetano over an alleged call for a ceasefire within the Senate. In a radio interview, Lacson claimed Cayetano privately asked several members of the Senate majority bloc to help end the dispute and allow lawmakers to focus on legislative work, but later publicly denied making the requests. The issue comes after Lacson raised alleged irregularities involving infrastructure projects in Taguig City, Cayetano's political stronghold. Lacson also accused Cayetano of sending conflicting messages regarding proposed Senate inquiries, saying such actions undermine trust. Despite the political dispute, Lacson said the Senate continues to focus on its legislative work under the leadership of Senate President Sherwin Gatchalian. The Office of the Ombudsman says it has launched a preliminary investigation into Senator Loren De Garda and Batangas Representative Leandro Leviste over alleged irregularities involving uncompleted solar energy projects worth 10.44 billion pesos in unpaid obligations. Ombudsman Jesus Crispin Remulla said investigators are looking into possible violations of the anti-graft law, plunder law, and conflict of interest provisions. Legarda denied the allegations, calling them false and baseless, and said she has not received any official notice from the ombudsman's office. Meanwhile, Remulla also said criminal charges are being prepared against Construction Workers Solidarity Party List Representative Edwin Gargiola over alleged conflict of interests and multiple counts of malversation. Former House Speaker Ferdinand Martin Romualdez is calling for what he describes as equal treatment under the law as the ombudsman continues its preliminary investigation into the flood control controversy. Romualdez questioned the agency's continued use of witnesses whom he said had already been publicly discredited and are now facing cyber libel and perjury charges. The Department of Justice earlier confirmed that complaints had been filed against 18 former bodyguards of fugitive ex-lawmaker Zaldico and their lawyer. Despite his objections, Romualdez said he will continue to face the investigation and vowed not to back down. ABRA Representative J.B. Bernos has welcomed the Department of Trade and Industry or DTI's plant order requiring compliance with updated seismic-grade steel standards. The DTI is expected to issue the order this August, making mandatory the new standards released by the Bureau of Philippine Standards in May. Bernos said the move is necessary to ensure the safety of public infrastructure, especially after the magnitude 7.8 earthquake that struck Mindanao in June. He also renewed his call to update the country's building standards through the proposed Philippine Building Act and supported the gradual phase-out of non-seismic-grade reinforcing steel used in construction. The lawmaker, however, urged the government to provide affected manufacturers enough time and assistance to shift to producing higher quality steel. The Philippine National Police or PNP says it has identified the alleged masterminds behind the killing of vlogger Alicia Lipata, popularly known as Mima Alicia in Caloocan City. PNP Chief General Jose Melencio Nartatis Jr. said investigators are looking into an 8 million peso debt as a possible motive for the fatal shooting. Authorities said the alleged masterminds, a business couple, have already been charged with murder and remain the subject of a police manhunt. Lipata was shot dead by motorcycle-riding gunmen outside her home in Caloocan on July 17. The Philippine National Police or PNP has vowed to strengthen the investigative and operational skills of its personnel through more seminars and specialized training. PNP Chief General Jose Melencion Artates Jr. said officers must continuously upgrade their knowledge as security threats continue to evolve. The latest training focused on identifying, analyzing, and investigating bomb threats with participants from police investigative, bomb disposal, and canine units nationwide. Officials said the program also aims to enhance security in key areas including major ports and tourist destinations such as Boracay. The Philippine National Police or PNP is strengthening security in remote and geographically isolated communities to support the implementation of the last mile and geographically isolated and disadvantaged areas schools act. PNP Chief General Jose Melencion Artades Jr. ordered police units to increase patrols and community policing around schools to help protect students, teachers, and education personnel. The PNP is also investigating separate attacks on teachers in Aklan and Davao de Oro. One teacher died after an alleged assault in Aklan, while another was attacked by two minors in Davao de Oro after enforcing a school policy. The Department of Transportation or DOTR has extended the LRT2 Piece of Fare cashback promo until August 31. Transportation Secretary Giovanni Lopez said the extension, made in partnership with RCBC and the Social Security System, will help commuters save more on transportation expenses. Passengers using their MySSS card or RCBC debit or credit cards at LRT2 cashless fare gates can avail of the promo, reducing the fare to just 1 peso per ride. Eligible commuters can enjoy the discounted fare up to 8 times a day, saving as much as 17 pesos per trip. The Department of Public Works and Highways or DPWH is stepping up flood control efforts in Metro Manila. Public Works Secretary Vince Dizon inspected drainage declogging operations along Taft Avenue in front of De La Salle University, where the aging drainage system will be replaced to address the area's long-standing flooding problem. The project is scheduled to receive funding in 2027 following President Ferdinand R. Marcos Jr.'s directive to prioritize high-capacity drainage systems in flood-prone areas. Flood mitigation work is also set to begin along España Boulevard in Manila this September. The United States will provide more than 11.8 billion pesos or $193 million to support a 5-year health program with the Philippines aimed at combating HIV and tuberculosis. The U.S. Embassy in Manila said the funding is part of a $42 billion joint health initiative signed by both countries on July 22. Under the agreement, the Philippine government will also invest more than 30 billion pesos or $492 million to strengthen the country's health system over the next 5 years. The program will focus on improving the detection, treatment, and prevention of HIV and tuberculosis while enhancing disease surveillance and outbreak response. It also aims to strengthen the country's capacity to finance and manage its health sector and integrate health services across disease programs. The agreement was signed during the sidelines of the 59th ASEAN Foreign Ministers meeting. The Land Transportation Franchising and Regulatory Board, or LTFRB, has extended the 10 pesos per liter fuel subsidy for passenger jeepneys and UV Express units for another month. LTFRB Chair Vigor Mendoza II said the extension will remain in effect through August while the agency studies pending fare hike petitions. Mendoza said the LTFRB is also considering whether to extend the fuel subsidy to buses or approve a fare increase for the sector, noting that buses are not currently covered by the program. He added that officials will meet with the Executive Secretary and the Transportation Secretary before making a final decision. For now, the fuel subsidy will remain at 10 pesos per liter. The Department of Transportation or DOTR will offer free rides on the MRT3 every Wednesday in August for commuters with a valid national ID. The free rides will be available on August 5, 12, 19, and 26 from 7 to 9 in the morning and 5 to 7 in the evening. Passengers may present a physical national ID, digital ID, or printed e-fill ID to avail of the free service. The initiative is part of the celebration of the Philippine Identification System Act and is being carried out in partnership with the Philippine Statistics Authority, which is also conducting national ID registration at the Araneta Cubao and Taft Avenue MRT3 stations. The Cybercrime Investigation and Coordinating Center, or CICC, is warning the public against fake social media accounts impersonating the agency to scam victims of online fraud. The CICC said fraudsters are using the agency's name and logo to trick victims into paying fees in exchange for help in recovering lost money. The agency stressed that all its services, including receiving complaints and investigating cybercrimes, are completely free of charge. The CICC urged the public to use only its official communication channels and warned that any account asking for processing or legal fees is a scam. Suspicious pages may be reported through the CICC hotline 1326 or its official online platforms. The Government Service Insurance System, or GSIS, posted a net income of 94.75 billion pesos in the first half of 2026, up nearly 28% from the same period last year. GSIS said its gross income also increased to 195.38 billion pesos, while total assets reached 2.05 trillion pesos as of end of June. The State Pension Fund said 94 centavos of every peso it spent went directly to members' benefits and pension claims. GSIS President and General Manager Wick Veloso said stronger earnings are meaningful only if they translate into timely pensions, faster claims, and financial assistance for government workers and retirees. The agency added that its financial gains helped fund several assistance programs, including loan refunds, solar energy loans, e-mobility financing, and a new zero-interest health assistance loan. GSIS also said its latest actuarial study shows the pension fund remains financially sustainable until 2058, ensuring continued benefits for current and future members. Philippine Airlines, or PAL, has denied a viral report from a Thai news outlet claiming that one of its former pilots became homeless in Bangkok. In a statement, PAL said the article wrongly identified Captain Larry Malpaya as the individual involved, clarifying that he remains an active pilot with the airline. The flag carrier has asked Thai PBS World to immediately correct the article and related social media posts to prevent the spread of false information. PAL also reaffirmed its commitment to protecting the reputation of its employees and called for responsible journalism and the prompt correction of factual errors. The Banco Central ng Pilipinas, or BSP, expects inflation in July to settle between 5.6 and 6.6%. The BSP said higher fuel prices, increased electricity rates, rising fish prices, and the weaker peso may push inflation higher during the month. However, these pressures are expected to be offset by lower prices of rice, meat, vegetables, and fruits. The central bank said it will continue monitoring inflation, economic growth, and developments in the Middle East that could affect prices. The Philippine Statistics Authority will release the official July inflation rate on August 5. Bank lending growth slowed in June as businesses and consumers became more cautious in borrowing, according to the Banco Central ng Pilipinas, or BSP. The BSP said loans from universal and commercial banks grew by 9.8%, down from 12.1% in May. Business lending remained strong in sectors such as real estate, manufacturing, trade, utilities, transportation, and agriculture, while consumer loans also slowed due to weaker demand for credit card and vehicle loans. Meanwhile, domestic liquidity or money supply increased by 10.6% to 20.5 trillion pesos, although this was slower than the previous month. The BSP said it will continue to ensure liquidity remains sufficient to support economic growth while maintaining price and financial stability. Motorists may get some relief next week as domestic fuel prices are expected to go down in the first week of August. Jetty Petroleum President Leo Belia said diesel prices could be rolled back by 50 centavos to 1 peso per liter, while gasoline prices may decrease by 1 to 1 peso and 50 centavos per liter. The projected rollback comes after Brent crude prices eased earlier this week, despite continuing supply risks linked to tensions between the United States and Iran. Belias, however, said global supply concerns remain due to disruptions in the Middle East and tighter fuel supplies in key markets. The Department of National Defense, or DND, has criticized Chinese commentaries questioning the Philippine security oversight of foreign-linked cultural and academic exchange programs. In a statement, the DND defended government monitoring of foreign-funded educational activities, saying it is essential to protect academic integrity and national security. The agency also rejected claims by academics from China's Jinan University that Batanes is part of China, stressing that the province is an integral and indisputable part of Philippine territory. The DND said academic forums should not be used to advance territorial claims or foreign influence, adding that security reviews are meant to guard against foreign interference and covert influence operations. The statement came after reports identified Jinan University as a major training institution for Chinese language teachers assigned to schools in the Philippines. The DND emphasized that its security measures are not directly at the Filipino-Chinese community, but at protecting the country's sovereignty while supporting legitimate and transparent international academic cooperation. The Armed Forces of the Philippines, or AFP, is verifying reports that a Chinese-guided missile destroyer was spotted in Philippine waters by a commercial sea drone last month. AFP spokesperson Rear Admiral Roy Vincent Trinidad said the military has ordered a review of the reported June 16 sighting and is coordinating with other maritime agencies to monitor the situation. The reported vessel was identified as a Chinese-type 052D guided missile destroyer, allegedly detected within the country's exclusive economic zone. Despite the report, the AFP said there is no indication of any immediate threat to public safety or national security. The military also urged the public to remain calm and rely only on verified information from official government sources. And that concludes this week's edition of PBS News. For Radyo Pilipinas World Service, I am Win Peñano. Good day.
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8: Time to celebrate kulturang Pinoy. 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Ito ang Pinoy Kultura.
9: A blessing of safe voyage and a chance to cool off.
10: Pinagmamalaki ng kanta ang Antipolo, named after Tipolo or breadfruit, prolific in the area.
9: The city prides itself as the pilgrimage capital of the Philippines. Two of its more popular attractions are the historical Church of the Nuestra Señora de la Paz y Buen Viaje and its summer popular waterfalls, ang Hinulugang Taktak. The Franciscan missionaries built the church in 1578 and the Jesuits administered it in 1591. Thousands traveled to pray to Our Lady of Peace and Good Voyage, brought in from Mexico in 1626 and enshrined in the cathedral. A favorite tradition is trekking to the shrine on Good Friday Eve and May 1st. Another tradition is having new cars blessed at the church. Many believe it will ensure the safety of the car and its passengers. OFWs also pray for success abroad.
10: Pagkatapos ng pagpapala sa misa ay ang inaabangan ng mga bata ang pagligo sa sikat na Hinulugang Taktak,
9: described playfully in its song. It was first opened in July 1952, became a national park in September 1990, and a protected landscape in November 2000. In 2002, it had to be rehabbed because of water pollution. In February 2020, Hinulugang Taktak reopened, together with unique recreational installations for wall climbing, hanging bridges, and a spider web platform. And don't forget, before you leave, ang pasalubong. Sikat sa lugar ang suman at mangga. But you can also bring home antipolo in a jar, like cocoa jam, latik, kalamay, or adobong kasoy. So, no time to waste. Get into the culture, enjoy a blessing, and have some fun. Tayo na!
8: Yan ang Pinoy kultura, because our culture is cool.
11: Magandang araw, si Ding Dong Dantes po ito. 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
13: Good day. I am Win Pagnano with today's World News in 5. U.S. President Donald Trump is calling a newly announced Gaza peace agreement a great breakthrough, even as major differences remain between Israel and Hamas over how the deal will be carried out. Trump said the agreement could pave the way for ending the war in Gaza and include the complete disarmament of Hamas and other armed groups. However, Hamas said any agreement depends on Israel first honoring previous commitments, including ending military operations and withdrawing its forces from Gaza. Israel, meanwhile, insists it will not withdraw troops unless Hamas undergoes what it calls genuine disarmament. Despite the announcement, violence continued in Gaza, with Palestinian health officials reporting fresh Israeli airstrikes that killed at least one person and wounded several others. The proposed roadmap also calls for a Palestinian technocratic body to administer Gaza and oversee the storage of heavy weapons, while the United Nations is urging both sides to fully implement the agreement. In other news, oil prices climbed on Friday after Iran claimed it stopped two vessels attempting to leave the Strait of Hormuz, raising fresh concerns over global energy supplies. Tehran also said four other tankers turned back, although those claims have not been independently verified. Despite the reported disruptions, shipping data showed two large oil tankers and two other commercial vessels successfully passed through the strategic waterway. Brent crude rose more than 1% on Friday and is on track for a monthly gain of about 23% as traders remain concerned over supply risk in the Middle East. The latest tensions come as Iran continues to restrict shipping through the Strait of Hormuz, while its Houthi allies threaten traffic in the Bab el-Mandeb Strait, another key route for global oil shipments. Saudi Arabia has proposed a multinational maritime defense coalition to help protect shipping in the Red Sea, while Oman continues efforts to mediate talks on navigation through the Strait of Hormuz. Meanwhile, in Spain, Spanish authorities say they have regained control after a massive migrant surge in the North African enclave of Ceuta. The Interior Ministry said more than 50,000 people crossed into the Spanish territory by land and sea since Thursday. About around 48,300 had already returned to Morocco voluntarily by Friday evening. Officials also confirmed that 57 bodies were recovered on the Spanish side of the border, with many believed to have drowned or been crushed while trying to cross. More casualties are feared on the Moroccan side. Moroccan security forces used batons and tear gas to stop additional migrants from entering Ceuta, while Spain deployed military vehicles and accelerated the repatriation of those who entered illegally. Spanish Prime Minister Pedro Sanchez described the mass crossing as a violation of Spain's territorial sovereignty, as the incident sparked renewed debate across Europe over migration and border security. And in Greece, Greece is battling dozens of wildfires as flames threaten communities near Athens and other island of Crete, while France and Spain are beginning to recover after bringing major blazes under control. Greek authorities advise residents to evacuate to communities west of Athens as firefighters, backed by water bombing aircraft, work to contain fast-moving fires. On Crete, hundreds of tourists and residents were evacuated as crews continued battling hot spots along a 15-kilometer fire front. The Greek Fire Brigade said more than 70 wildfires broke out across the country on Friday, with strong winds increasing the risk of further outbreaks. Meanwhile, France allowed thousands of residents near Bordeaux to return home after a major wildfire was contained, while Spain lifted its national wildfire emergency as conditions improved. Despite the progress, firefighters across

0: commitment to the peaceful settlement of disputes under international law.
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0: In our news, the Philippines has welcomed the United Nations or UN's call for urgent action to protect thousands of seafarers stranded in and around the Strait of Hormuz. The Department of Foreign Affairs or DFA said it supports the statement of UN High Commissioner for Human Rights Volker Turk, who reported that about 6,000 seafarers aboard around 400 vessels remain stranded, with some lacking food, water, medical care, and communication with their families. Philippine Permanent Representative Carlos Orieta urged concerned states and ship owners to ensure the safe repatriation of seafarers, provide humanitarian assistance, and pay their overdue wages. The Philippines also welcomed the UN's recognition of the Manila Declaration on Seafarers' Human Rights, Safety, and Well-being adopted in 2025, which calls for stronger international cooperation to protect seafarers. The DFA said protecting the rights and welfare of seafarers remains a key Philippine foreign policy priority, noting that Filipino seafarers make up about 1/4 of the global maritime workforce.
1: DFA Online.
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0: More news from the Philippine Service posts. The Philippine Embassy in Tehran has safely repatriated 4 Filipino seafarers who had been working in gas fields off the coast of southern Iran. The seafarers sought government assistance after raising concerns about their safety amid the ongoing conflict near their work sites and difficulties with their employment. In coordination with Iranian authorities and the local manning agency, the embassy arranged their travel from Bushehr to Tehran before facilitating their departure for the Philippines. The 4 seafarers arrived safely at Ninoy Aquino International Airport on July 29. The Department of Foreign Affairs said the successful repatriation highlights the government's commitment to protecting Filipinos abroad, especially those working in conflict-affected areas.
1: DFA Online.
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1: Here on Radyo Pilipinas World Service.
0: And in the Black Sea region, the Philippine Consulate General in Istanbul has assisted the repatriation of 21 Filipino seafarers whose vessels were struck by drones in the Black Sea. Working with the Migrant Workers Office in Lebanon and the Philippine Embassy in Ankara, the consulate facilitated the seafarers' transit through Istanbul before they departed for the Philippines on July 23 and 24. During their layover, Philippine officials provided meals and escorted the seafarers to their boarding gates to ensure their safe and smooth journey home. The Department of Foreign Affairs said this was the consulate's first repatriation of Filipino seafarers affected by drone strike incidents in the Black Sea. The operation also marked the consulate's 18th repatriation mission this year, with a total of 136 Filipinos assisted in 2026.
1: 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Here on Radyo Pilipinas World Service.
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0: Yes.
1: younger generation.
0: Opo. 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
2: Hello po. I'd love to introduce myself as Ate Ana, and I will always introduce myself as Ate on purpose. Kasi in our Filipino culture, I think being an ate is just more than just being an older sister. Kasi nga, it's someone who's so approachable, diba? And supportive, and always happy to help. So ganun ako. And that's the kind of, I suppose, environment I love to create. And ito po, about me, I was born in Iligan City po. And that's down kind of south in Pinas. And I have roots also on my father's side from Bohol. And so I'm proud Bisaya. And I moved to Ireland when I was 6 years old. And ever since, Dublin has been my home. And for the past, I suppose, 14 years of my life here, I've absolutely loved organizing Filipino community events to, I suppose, give back to our community. And since I'm like hybrid Irish, like most of my team members that you'll meet. And a little bit more about me, I have a teaching degree. And though I'm not practicing anymore, ngayon I work in an office, and outside of that, ano po ako nag-freelance ng photography.
1: Uy,
2: and
1: okay. Freelance photographer. So, okay.
2: Yes po.
0: At saka businesswoman din itong si Ana.
1: Okay.
0: At si Ate Ana.
2: Yes. Only this year po, I realized na Philippines is always going to be my second home. So nagla-launch ako ng mga businesses back home in the Philippines. I'm launching this month, and it's like, ang dami na nangyari. So it's really beautiful because I generally love bringing people together. And dami kong mga ideas and visions. And so when you get to meet my team, you will really see how proud I am to really work with this.
1: Okay. So you're a freelance photographer. May mga exhibit ka na ba nagawa? Ana?
2: Oh, yes po. Not only a freelance photographer, I suppose my passion din ako for project management. Yes po. The recent biggest project I had was helping to organize our Dublin Filipino Festival dito sa Ireland just last month. Dami ng participant po. Over 3,700. And yung guest namin was Piolo Pascual and R.C. Muñoz.
1: Piolo Pascual? Okay.
2: Opo.
1: Ilaligo lang naman ang lamang sa akin noon ni Piolo Pascual.
0: Of course, na-answer.
1: Hindi na.
0: Itong grupo nila, Ana po, sa Pamana, they are a creative bunch po.
1: Okay.
0: So, suwak na suwak yung mga kasama ni Ana sa Pamana. They speak the same language, they breathe the same passion at dedication na ipamana talaga yung mga creativeness nila at saka Filipino culture sa mga kabataan, Sir Ray. Kaya binuo nila itong Pamana organization.
1: Okay.
0: And, you know, they really identify as Filipinos even though na lumaki sila dito sa Ireland. Kasi every day, you know, They have the Filipino culture at home, outside Irish culture, but still they instill their Filipino-ness wherever they go. And they want to make a huge impact sa community natin dito at saka sa Pilipinas. Ang ganda nga kasi si Anan, nagtayo ng negosyo sa Pilipinas last month nung umuwi siya.
1: Oh, okay. All right.
0: Yes, and we will hear from Lance. Si Lance ang co-director ng Pamana and he is very creative as well. And they have an upcoming event and I will let them tell you more about it.
1: Okay.
0: Kasi napaka-inspiring po talaga ang they will give back to the community. Hindi lang sa Ireland, sa Pilipinas din po.
1: All right.
0: So without further ado, Lance, hello. Welcome to Radyo Pilipinas, Tatak Pinoy.
3: Good morning and good evening or good afternoon to everyone in the Philippines. My name is Lance Santillan, and I am a fashion design student, but I also work as a fashion design teacher. So I teach kids and teenagers how to sew and how to bring their creative imaginations into a reality. My background, I was born and raised here, or I was born here in Ireland, and then I was raised in Hilongos, Leyte, and then around four, when I was 4 years old, I came back here just to continue education, and I've been here ever since. So I'm half Cebuano, half Leyteño. But growing up here, it's always been this battle of trying to figure out if I'm Filipino enough to be here or if I'm Irish enough to be here. So with that, as a fashion designer, I use my practice and my design approach to educate myself and reconnect myself with my own culture, my own heritage, my own pamana. And I realized that there's so many other Filipino creatives and artists and designers here that share that same experience. So I figured, why not come together as a group and just help each other and support each other to really promote our own culture and our own Filipinoness, whilst also educating ourselves on what it means to be Filipino and what our traditions really mean and where it all comes from. And so I gathered a lot of my friends that I know, and people that I haven't met before as well, all designers, all creatives, all working in creative fields. And we created the group Pamana as a way to showcase our culture, and educate ourselves and those around us, not just Filipino, but simultaneously as a way to give back to those that allowed us to be where we are right now. So we have an upcoming exhibition in the end of August where all the artists and designers involved with Pamana will be showcasing their work. So there's fashion designers, we have graphic designers, painters, illustrators, printmakers, textile makers. We have a wide variety of artistry across all sorts of fields, and each of them will be showcasing their own perspective and their own experience and their own culture and history, of what it means to be Filipino to them. And this exhibition will actually act as a fundraiser. This was the initial reason why I wanted to do it. I wanted to give back to the communities that were particularly affected by the earthquake, the magnitude 7.8 earthquake. So we got in contact with an ate in the Philippines that has worked with schools in Bukidnon. And so we would like to raise the funds and give back to the communities there. They are rural schools in the Philippines, so it's particularly hard for them, because they don't have the same resources compared to other schools. And as a teacher myself, I know the power that education has. And as a designer, I know the power that being creative and the potential that being creative possesses. So why not combine the both? Allow and give the resources for those kids to be creative and to give them resources that allow them to reach their full potential.
1: Wonderful.
3: So, yeah.
1: Wonderful, wonderful.
0: Ang
1: So,
0: ganda ng
1: ganda. Oh,
0: advocacy
1: wow.
0: nila.
1: Sige.
0: Diba? Lance, matanong lang kita, is this the first exhibition of its kind
3: Yes.
0: in Ireland?
3: As far as I know, this is the first fully Filipino exhibition here in Ireland. I have seen Filipino artists and designers showcase their work with other artists, but this, as far as I'm aware, is the first celebration of pure Filipino artistry and talent and passion.
0: Yes,
1: Wow,
0: I
1: that's
0: think it
1: nice.
0: is as
1: That's
0: well.
1: nice.
0: And Tatak Pinoy talaga.
1: Galing, ang
0: Diba?
1: galing, ang
0: Ang
1: galing.
0: galing nila.
1: Oo.
0: And the next one, the next resource person, Kuya Ray, is Cash Hassan. And this one, Sir Ray. Ang talino ng batang ito, she's studying law, but
1: Law,
0: has,
1: there in
0: yes.
1: Ireland, Ireland.
0: Yes, law here in Ireland. And also, she's very creative at heart. So, Cash, hello. Welcome, so Radyo Pilipinas World Service,
2: Hello
0: Tatak
2: po.
0: Pinoy.
1: Hello,
2: Hello po,
1: Cash.
2: magandang hapon po, Sir Ray.
1: Gandang hapon, Cash. Totoo ba yung narinig ko na you're studying law sa Ireland?
2: Opo, opo, actually. And actually, unlike Lance and Ate Anna po, I was actually born and raised in Philippines. So this is parang bagong miyembro lang po ako ng diaspora here. And sobrang gandang pagkakataon po talaga na makasali po ako dito sa Pamana Group. 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At I think this is because in my background po when I was still in Philippines, I was very much involved with creative organizations there as well, graphic design organizations especially, and also being just involved in general with multiple student organizations, especially along the Katipunan Belt po, because I'm a proud Maryknoll from Miriam College po.
1: Okay, all right.
2: And so,
1: Miriam College?
2: opo, Miriam College
1: Dito sa
2: po.
1: may ano, sa may Katipunan.
2: Opo, sa
1: Yeah.
2: Katipunan
1: O,
2: po.
1: malapit lang yan dito sa istasyon. Yung Miriam
2: Opo.
1: College.
2: And so, parang, eto na po yung parang return ko to being creative. Like, this is my chance to go back to my roots. And at the same time, just tying it in with the very theme of Pamana, it's just basically getting all those roots from where I was during my childhood and hopefully passing it down here and spreading my roots here. And in terms of my background, I was born and raised in Philippines. I was born in Manila, but I was also raised in part in Pangasinan, particularly Dagupan and Calasau. And
0: Ah, Kuya Ray,
2: interesting.
0: kababayan ko, si Cash.
1: Ay,
0: Sorry,
1: talaga.
0: Cash. Yes, I'm from Dagupan.
1: Pangasinense,
0: Ah, that's
1: Pangasinense.
0: nice po.
1: Oo.
0: Dagupan and Calasau. Yes.
1: Calasau, eh, yan ang hometown ni
0: Opo.
1: Yumaong FPJ, di ba?
2: Opo.
1: Calasau.
0: Yes. Opo,
2: Unfortunately,
0: sorry, Cash. Go ahead.
2: hindi po ako naturoan mag-Ilocano or mag-Pangasinense. But sobrang sobrang ganda pong lumaki doon. And interestingly enough,
4: I was raised by a Filipino mother and a Bangladeshi father, like a Bangladeshi father. So I am half Filipino as well. And as you can imagine, kahit nung lumalaki po ako, sobrang mix na po nung culture in my household. Like, I needed to learn several elements of culture, and I had to know how to integrate those into my life and mix those into who I am right now. And so moving here to Ireland was a very interesting experience on its own because I had to integrate to another culture. But I think what the beauty was in there was that I don't think I ever stopped being like being Filipino. I'm a Filipino and more. And so I think with this event, I do think that mixing cultures is one of the biggest, almost like the biggest charm of showing Filipino creativity because it's so diverse. I mean, like Pilipinas itself, very diverse. Magkakaiba tayo ng lingwahe, magkakaiba tayo ng kultura. Kahit saang sulok ka pumunta, may mga pagkakaiba. But what's super similar to us and what unifies us is that we are all Filipino regardless.
1: All right.
4: And so, in terms of pamana, I think it is so wonderful that we have this opportunity to show our heritage and show that mixing and blending all these cultures is what makes us stronger and what makes us more unique as Filipinos. And especially in terms of creativity, I do think that blending all these perspectives and also like showcasing how different we all are is what makes it so beautiful. And just going back to my legal background now, I do think that me being creative at heart was one of my biggest motivations to actually study law, because law is about being very open-minded. Law is about looking at other people's thoughts and learning how to understand them in your own words and in your own shoes. And so creativity is a very good driving force for everything. It's a good driving force for education. It's a good driving force for seeking your identity and preserving your identity. And so sobrang ganda po talaga na etong mismong exhibition na po to is a showcase of creativity because as Lan said, this is for the children in Bukidnon, and I do think that when we show na pwede kang maging creative in your own right, you get to educate them and lead them to so many places. And that could be their dreams, that could be just knowing themselves as well. Na parang you're not alone. You get to use all of the heritage that you have through your parents, through the country that you live in, and also the country that you were born in and raised in, and use that as something to hold dear.
1: Now,
0: Ang galing.
1: balikan ko lang Hilda, si Grandmaster
0: Correct.
1: Llanera.
0: Yes.
1: Okay? 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I'm very amazed. I'm very, very amazed. 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
1: 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Thank you very much, Lance. Thank you very much, Cash. 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
8: Ang kwento ng adobo. From its humble beginnings sa hapagkainan ng mga Pilipino noong ika-16 na siglo to 21st century international tables, adobo, the most famous and the country's national dish, speaks of our culture, the sour and the salty, the sweetness and spice, mixed with the richness of tender chunks of pork or chicken, sometimes both, together. It has traveled provinces, crossed continents to inspire chefs and delight peoples across the seas. Traditionally cooked in clay pots, the Spanish gave the name adobo to the dish, from adobar, which means marinate. It is an indigenous cooking method that uses vinegar and salt to preserve food in the tropical climate. It's been cooked a multitude of ways. Simple, may maanghang, merong may coconut milk, depende sa rehiyon na siyang pinanggalingan. It's so flexible, it can create various and sometimes new tastes. Panlasang Pinoy has listed 31 of what they call insanely delicious adobo recipes. There's the traditional chicken adobo. Simple, made with chicken, soy sauce, vinegar, garlic, peppercorns, and bay leaves. There's adobo that varies in color and taste. Adobong dilaw, adobong pula, at adobong puti. At hindi lang lutong chicken or pork. May adobong tahong, adobong kangkong, and chicken feet adobo. The New York Times once shared on Twitter a simple chicken adobo recipe as comfort food to cook in the middle of winter. The Food Network had its own adobo recipe, and there is apparently a Spanish chicken adobo with chocolate. This humble but iconic adobo is not without controversy. Wikipedia says a Trade Department once announced plans to standardize the most popular Filipino dishes to make them easier to promote, starting with the adobo. Maraming hindi natuwa at binatikos ang plano. The agency did a 180, said it's not mandatory and will only be done as a benchmark to define a basic traditional recipe para malaman kung tunay na Filipino dish pag nasa international setting. The adobo has been honored abroad, was runner-up in the Best Nouveau Street Food in the 2010 LA Street Food Fest. Philippine Primer says Chef Gordon Ramsay picked a pork adobo burger in Good Morning America's Battle of the Burgers in 2017. One can say the mix of flavors and spices of this iconic dish is a perfect foil for the Filipino character. It has certainly come a long way and has endured all this time. Simple or fusion elaborate version, the adobo remains to warm hearts and please palates. And bringing Tatak Pinoy to the world, just a bonus.
7: Yan ang Pinoy Kultura, because our culture is cool.
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10: Alamin, ito ang walang pasok guide batay sa DepEd Order No. 37 Series of 2022. 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
6: 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Kasama si Kuya Francis Kiko Flores dito sa Radyo Pilipinas 738 AM.

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0: Good day. Radio Pilipinas World Service can also be heard on shortwave broadcast through the shortwave facilities of the United States Agency for Global Media or Voice of America on the following shortwave frequencies: 15.640 MHz, 17.750 MHz, and 21.720 MHz. I'm your host, Leo Magpayo, and this is Dateline Malacanang in Review. Philippine President Ferdinand R. Marcos Jr. used his fifth State of the Nation Address, or SONA, Monday to mark a turning point in his administration, drawing a line between the first 4 years and the final stretch of his term. Speaking for nearly an hour and a half before Congress, he laid out both an accounting of accomplishments and a roadmap for the next 2 years, centered on accountability, economic transformation, social protection, food and energy security, education, and the defense of Philippine sovereignty. The loudest applause came as President Marcos vowed that corruption cases would move forward regardless of political ties. He confirmed that the ombudsman is preparing multiple cases against former House Speaker Martin Romualdez, his cousin, in connection with the flood control scandal. The president stressed that family ties will not stand in the way of accountability, noting that investigators have already filed charges against contractors, Department of Public Works and Highways, or DPWH officials and lawmakers. Nearly 25 billion pesos in assets have been recovered or frozen, with over 800 million pesos returned to the Treasury.
1: Mayroon ng mga unang nakasuhan at nakulong, mga kontratista, matataas na opisyal, pati na mga mambabatas. 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
0: On the economy, the chief executive highlighted reforms that have attracted more than 6 trillion pesos in investments, projected to generate over 400,000 jobs. He pointed to advanced manufacturing, pharmaceuticals, semiconductors, and artificial intelligence as industries where the Philippines is positioning itself. Among the flagship projects, the United States-backed Pax Silica Industrial Hub, and the Luzon Economic Corridor. Energy costs drew one of the longest-standing ovations. President Marcos called for amendments to the Electric Power Industry Reform Act, or EPIRA, to stop consumers from being charged for system losses and value-added tax, or VAT, on those charges. He reaffirmed plans to expand renewable energy and prepare for nuclear power as part of the long-term energy security.
1: 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Therefore, we demand for the immediate amendment of the EPIRA. And to prohibit charging systems lost against consumers, including the value-added tax thereon.
0: Food security also featured prominently with investments in irrigation, mechanization, cold storage, and AI-driven monitoring. President Marcos said dams and reservoirs are being built to ensure year-round water supply and boost rice production. Education reforms included expanded feeding programs for 4.5 million young learners, deployment of 10,000 school counselors, promotions for 80,000 teachers, and the construction of 16,000 classrooms through public-private partnerships. Healthcare and social protection were framed around preventive care, expanded PhilHealth benefits, and zero balance billing. The president reported that 4.5 million Filipinos have received consultations under the Yaman ng Kalusugan Program, or YAKAP, while nearly 3 million benefited from zero balance billing in Department of Health or DOH hospitals. The emotional climax came with foreign policy. President Marcos condemned recent insults directed at Filipinos amid tensions in the West Philippine Sea following a violent clash with the China Coast Guard near Ayungin Shoal. He reaffirmed the Philippines' commitment to the 2016 Arbitral Award and vowed to defend sovereignty through peaceful and legal means.
1: Our unity and collective consciousness are challenged now greater than ever before. A common threat lies before us, directed against our dignity and self-respect. Of late, our very humanity has been called into question. Let me remind our friends and our detractors. Filipinos are a noble, kind, gracious, and great race. We are not greedy. We are not racists. We are not liars. We are respectful. And we are dignified. We are Filipinos, and we do not yield.
0: Rather than unveiling new flagship programs, President Marcos cast the remaining 2 years as a period of completion. He pledged to finish what has been started, from corruption cases to education, healthcare, energy, and sovereignty, declaring that the work is for the country's children, its future, and its people.
2: Dateline, Malacañang.
0: Philippine President Ferdinand R. Marcos Jr. has turned over more than 147 million pesos worth of medical equipment to the Davao de Oro Provincial Hospital in Monte Vista to strengthen healthcare services in the province. The president personally handed over the assistance during his visit to inspect the hospital on Tuesday, which sustained damage from the magnitude 7.8 earthquake that struck Mindanao in June. President Marcos said the administration is focusing not only on treating illnesses, but also on preventing them through immunization, nutrition, and early medical consultations. He added that improving access to quality health care remains one of the government's highest priorities. The hospital serves patients from Davao de Oro and nearby municipalities and is expected to be upgraded to a Level 2 facility by 2027 to expand its services and accommodate more patients.
1: Ang kasabihan nga yan sa English, an ounce of prevention is better than a pound of cure. Kaya at mas maganda pag inuunahan natin. 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
0: That was Philippine President Ferdinand R. Marcos Jr.
2: Dateline, Malacañang.
0: Meanwhile, Philippine President Ferdinand R. Marcos Jr. led the distribution of around 113 million pesos in financial assistance to 565 barangays in Davao de Oro, Davao del Norte, and Davao Occidental under the Social Civic Projects Fund. During the launch of the Bawat Bayan Makikinabang program in Nabunturan, Davao de Oro, the president said the initiative is designed to bring government assistance directly to communities and help local officials address their constituents' most urgent needs. Each barangay received 200,000 pesos, with half allocated for the Bagong Pilipinas Presidential Scholars Program and the remaining amount for priority community development projects. President Marcos also urged scholars to make the most of the assistance by finishing their education. The president also emphasized the importance of close coordination between the national and local governments to ensure public services reach communities effectively. He assured local officials that the national government remains committed to supporting their development programs.
1: Ang pamahalaan ninyo ay nandito, hindi kayo nakakalimutan kahit kayo'y nasa malayong lugar. 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
0: That was Philippine President Ferdinand R. Marcos Jr.
2: Dateline, Malacañang.
0: Also on Tuesday, Philippine President Ferdinand R. Marcos Jr. has vowed to complete 42 additional buildings under a government housing project in Davao City by the end of next year. The president made the commitment during his visit to the People's Ville housing project in Calinan District, saying the development will provide more than 7,000 housing units once completed. President Marcos said the project goes beyond building houses, with plans to include schools and other essential services to create complete and sustainable communities.
3: Marami sa isang development. So we're looking just to see. Hindi pa tapos to. Ang idadagdag pa, ilang 40, building pa?
4: 42.
3: Altogether, 42 buildings ito. So 7,000 plus ang unit na maitatayo pagka natapos na lahat ito. 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Yeah. By the end of next year, lahat ng 42 na buildings. 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
0: The People's Ville Project is part of the government's Pambansang Pabahay para sa Pilipino program, or 4PH. The president also said the government will revisit Davao City's flood control master plan and provide funding for priority flood mitigation projects to help prevent future flooding.
2: Dateline, Malacañang.
0: Philippine President Ferdinand R. Marcos Jr. on Wednesday led the inauguration of the Energy Museum and the celebration of the 25th anniversary of the Electric Power Industry Reform Act, or EPIRA, at the Department of Energy, or DOE, Energy Center in Bonifacio Global City, or BGC, Taguig City. The Energy Museum is the country's first dedicated energy education facility, designed to enhance public understanding of the Philippine energy sector through interactive exhibits highlighting the country's energy history, power system, and long-term energy goals. The event also marks the 25th anniversary of Republic Act, or RA number 9136, the EPIRA, which established the framework for restructuring the country's electric power industry to promote reliable, secure, affordable, and competitive electricity services.
3: Sa tulong nito, mas maunawaan ng bawat Pilipino kung paano nabubuo, naihahatid, at nagagamit ang kuryente sa ating pang-araw-araw na buhay. Beyond awareness, this museum is an investment in our people. It stands as a bridge between the classroom and the control room, between curiosity and career. To every young Filipino that walks through these pods and sees an engineer, a geoscientist, a policy analyst reflected in these exhibits, I say, this could be you. This is the future of the Philippines that will be built on by the students who will visit or stand in this museum. Equally important, the museum underscores the challenges of delivering affordable, reliable, sustainable power across our archipelagic nation.
0: That was Philippine President Ferdinand R. Marcos Jr.
2: Dateline, Malacañang.
0: Philippine President Ferdinand R. Marcos Jr. on Wednesday conferred the Order of Sikatuna on outgoing Hungarian Ambassador Titanilia Toth, recognizing her efforts in strengthening ties between the Philippines and Hungary. Toth received the award during her farewell call at Malacañang Palace, where the President expressed gratitude for her service and contributions to bilateral relations. Hungary has consistently supported the early conclusion of a free trade agreement, or FTA, between the European Union and the Philippines, underscoring its commitment to deeper economic cooperation. In a separate engagement, President Marcos also met with outgoing Dutch Ambassador Marielle Geratz. He noted that her tenure was marked by both memorable experiences and significant progress in bilateral relations, thanking her for supporting Philippine development initiatives. The chief executive, reaffirmed the country's commitment to sustaining and deepening partnerships with Hungary and the Netherlands, highlighting the importance of continued cooperation in trade, investment, and development.
2: Dateline, Malacañang.
0: Malacañang on Wednesday said, President Ferdinand R. Marcos Jr.'s proposed tax reform package and amendments to the Electric Power Industry Reform Act, or EPIRA, are the product of careful study and consultations. Palace Press Officer Claire Castro stressed that the President does not announce major policy initiatives, especially in his State of the Nation Address or SONA, without thorough review and consultation with relevant officials. She added that the administration's economic team will present details of the measures, including fiscal impact and funding sources. On whether the tax reform bills will be certified as urgent, Castro said the proposals must be transmitted to the President for review before certification. President Marcos unveiled the tax reform package and EPIRA amendments in his fifth SONA as part of efforts to strengthen the economy, improve revenue generation, and enhance the energy sector.
4: Hindi po magsasalita ang Pangulo kung wala siyang basihan. 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At pag nakita po ng Pangulo, ay definitely yan po ay isa-certify as urgent.
0: In his address, the President called for the removal of system loss charges and the corresponding value-added tax from electricity bills, emphasizing that such costs should not be borne by consumers.
2: Dateline, Malacañang.
0: Also on Wednesday, Malacañang clarified that President Ferdinand R. Marcos Jr.'s proposal to scrap system loss charges from electricity bills is meant to protect consumers from avoidable costs, not to financially burden electric utilities. Palace Press Officer Claire Castro issued the statement after the Philippine Rural Electric Cooperatives Association warned that removing system loss charges without government support could hurt cooperatives. Castro explained that the President's plan seeks to end the practice of passing losses to consumers while pushing utilities to improve efficiency. She stressed that utilities must strengthen monitoring and implement measures against electricity theft and pilferage. The palace emphasized that the proposal remains under study to ensure reforms will not negatively affect distributors. Subsidies for cooperatives, Castro noted, are not being discussed.
4: Gusto po nating ang gusto po ng Pangulo ay matanggal itong extra cost sa ating mga kababayan, hindi naman para pasanin ang burden na ito ng mga consumer, pati naman po ng mga utility companies. 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
0: In his fifth State of the Nation address, President Marcos urged Congress to amend the Electric Power Industry Reform Act, or EPIRA, to prohibit charging consumers for system losses, including value-added tax or VAT on such charges. The president argued that households should not shoulder costs from technical inefficiencies or theft, saying the current practice unfairly inflates bills.
2: Dateline, Malacañang.
0: Philippine President Ferdinand R. Marcos Jr. has ordered the Department of Agriculture, or DA, to push forward with the modernization of fish ports nationwide, aiming to boost the fishery sector and secure a steady supply of affordable, high-quality seafood. Speaking during his inspection of the newly rehabilitated Suwal Fish Port Complex in Pangasinan Thursday, the only regional fish port in northern Luzon, President Marcos underscored the need for sustained investment in port infrastructure to expand capacity, improve seafood transport, preserve food quality, and support the livelihood of Filipino fisherfolk. The upgraded Suwal facility now features modern fish processing and cold storage units, a multi-purpose pier, commercial building, and improved access roads. According to the Presidential Communications Office, or PCO, these enhancements are expected to cut post-harvest losses, widen market access, and ensure continuous delivery of quality fish to consumers. The president also met with Bureau of Fisheries and Aquatic Resources, or BFAR, crew members who recently faced harassment from the Chinese Coast Guard near Bajo de Masinloc in the West Philippine Sea. President Marcos commended their resilience and reaffirmed his administration's commitment to safeguarding Filipino fishermen and protecting the nation's waters.
2: Dateline, Malacañang.
0: Philippine President Ferdinand R. Marcos Jr. has turned over 102.2 million pesos in aid under the Socio-Civic Projects Fund, or SCPF, to 511 villages in Tarlac, with half of the allocation dedicated to supporting presidential scholars. The distribution took place during the rollout of the Bawat Bayan Makikinabang Initiative at the Tarlac City Civic Center, where the president also met with students, beneficiaries of the Presidential Scholars Program. Each village will receive 200,000 pesos, 100,000 for local development and safety projects, and another 100,000 to fund five scholars. Each granted 20,000 pesos for educational expenses. President Marcos stressed that education remains the government's top priority, calling it the nation's most vital investment. The president urged scholars to study diligently, complete their education, and use their knowledge to uplift their communities and contribute to nation building. He expressed confidence that barangay officials would manage the remaining funds responsibly, saying they are best positioned to identify local needs. As of July 2nd, the government has released 4.69 billion pesos to 23,432 villages nationwide under the SCPF.
1: Bakit natin pinaprioritize ang edukasyon? 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
0: Alongside the financial aid, President Marcos distributed 10 kilogram rice packs to 3,077 beneficiaries in Tarlac, funded through the Local Government Support Fund, or LGSF. The President noted that 1,276 local government units, or LGUs, have already received assistance under the program, with some granted a second round. President Marcos assured families that food aid will continue every 2 months, emphasizing that the government stands ready to support communities across the country.
5: Yan po ang ating dalawang programa. 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
0: That was Philippine President Ferdinand R. Marcos Jr.
2: Dateline, Malacañang.
0: Also on Thursday, Philippine President Ferdinand R. Marcos Jr. paid tribute to the valor and commitment of the Northern Luzon Command or NOLCOM officers and troops during his visit to Camp General Servilliano Aquino in Tarlac. The Commander-in-Chief received a full briefing on NOLCOM's operational readiness, highlighting its capacity to safeguard the nation's territorial integrity and maritime domain. President Marcos underscored the urgent need to further strengthen the command's preparedness, interoperability, and coordination with other government agencies and allied partners. He stressed that these measures are vital to confronting both current and emerging national security challenges. The President reaffirmed his administration's unwavering commitment to defend the country's sovereignty and national interests. President Marcos also emphasized continued government support for Filipino soldiers, ensuring their welfare, enhancing their capabilities, and recognizing their sacrifices in the service of the nation.
2: Dateline, Dateline, Malacañang.
0: And finally, Malacañang has defended President Ferdinand R. Marcos Jr.'s approval of the release of Vice President Sara Duterte's tax records to the Senate Impeachment Court, saying the move was anchored on law, truth, and due process. Palace Press Officer Claire Castro explained that the president merely allowed legal proceedings to take their course after the Senate court subpoenaed the Bureau of Internal Revenue, or BIR. She stressed that President Marcos would not block evidence sought through lawful judicial channels, adding that the president will not withhold the truth from the Filipino people. Castro dismissed claims of political motivation, saying critics often brand lawful actions as political. She emphasized that President Marcos was simply following legal processes.
4: Kung ano ang sinasabi ng batas, kung ano ang proseso, susunod po ang Pangulo. 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Saan gagawi ang Pangulo? 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
0: The BIR has since transmitted Duterte's tax records along those of her husband, lawyer Manscarpio, and companies linked to the couple. The Senate Impeachment Court earlier granted prosecutors' requests for subpoenas covering tax, bank, and financial documents to support allegations of unexplained wealth. House prosecutors have cited alleged bank transactions amounting to 6.77 billion pesos from 2006 to 2025, which they claim do not match Duterte's declared assets. Her defense team has opposed the subpoenas, arguing they are illegal, unreasonable, and violate constitutional rights.
2: Dateline, Malacañang.
0: Before we conclude our program, Radyo Pilipinas World Service of the Presidential Broadcast Service can

0: like and share our post as well. And that concludes this edition of Dateline Malacanang in Review. For Radyo Pilipinas World Service, this is Leo Magpayo. Good day and mabuhay.
1: From the Presidential Palace, Manila, Dateline Malacanang.